0: the nation. In Maharashtra, the Har Ghar Tiranga campaign has begun with patriotic fervor. More from our correspondent.
1: Tiranga rallies were organized in various districts of Maharashtra, including Beed, Thane and Buldhana, with enthusiastic participation from students, sportspersons, NCC cadets and citizens. In Thane, a cycle rally also promoted environmental conservation and healthy living. In Buldhana, awareness was created about tuberculosis and drug-free India through rallies and street plays. Prarthana, Akashvani News, Mumbai.
0: In Bihar, Tiranga Yatra will be organized in Patna today under the campaign. Our correspondent reports that Chief Minister Samrat Chaudhary will lead the march.
2: Organized by Department of Art, Culture and Youth, the march will begin at 10 a.m. from JP Golambar and proceed to Kargil Chowk. Several state ministers, legislatures, officials and a large number of people will participate in the Tiranga Yatra. Meanwhile, under the Har Ghar Tiranga campaign, 4,000 tricolor flags have been provided to every block in the state through Jeevika. Various activities including collective singing of Vande Mataram, blood donation camps, tricolor exhibitions, selfie with Tiranga and Tiranga Rangoli will also be organized as part of the campaign. Savita Parikh, Akashvani News, Patna.
0: In Kolkata also, a Tiranga Yatra is being organized today. Our correspondent reports.
3: A Tiranga Yatra is being organized in Kolkata today as part of the Har Ghar Tiranga campaign to encourage people to display and honor the national flag. Chief Minister Shubhendu Adhikari will lead the procession, which will begin at noon from Goshtopal Sharoni and culminate at the Victoria Memorial. Ministers from various departments, senior administrative officials, citizens are expected to participate. The Kolkata police has announced traffic restrictions in several parts of the city in view of the procession. Shondipan Dashgupta, Akashvani News, Kolkata.
0: India has crossed 300 gigawatts of non-fossil fuel-based installed electricity generation capacity. The landmark achievement was reached on the 31st of last month. It represents that India has achieved more than 60% of its 500 gigawatt target set for 2030. A report.
4: The Ministry of New and Renewable Energy said that the share of non-fossil fuel-based electricity capacity in the country's total installed electricity generation capacity has reached over 54%. It added that the growth in clean energy generation has been driven by strong contribution across sectors. In the total non-fossil fuel capacity of the country, solar energy has remained a key growth engine with around 165 gigawatts of installed capacity at present. With Anand Samar Singh for Akashwani News, Delhi.
0: In the Lok Sabha today, four bills are listed in the business of the House for introduction. They include the Tribunals Reforms Bill 2026, the Mines and Minerals Development and Regulation Amendment Bill 2026, the Kerala Alteration of Name Bill 2026, and the National Cooperative Development Corporation Amendment Bill 2026. In the Rajya Sabha, Union Finance Minister Nirmala Sitharaman will move the Bankers Books Evidence Bill 2026 for consideration and passing today. The bill seeks to provide for law relating to evidence with respect to bankers' books and to align it with contemporary digital banking practices. The Taxation and Other Laws Amendment Bill 2026 is also listed in the business of the House for consideration and return. This is Akashwani giving you the news. For quick news updates round the clock, follow us on our X handle at AIR News Alerts. And for details of these stories and more, log on to our website www.newsoneair.gov.in and download the News on AIR app. The Indian Navy and U.S. Navy Explosive Ordnance Disposal EOD exercise 2026 will be conducted at Southern Naval Command Kochi from today till the 14th of this month. The Defense Ministry said the bilateral exercise aims to enhance interoperability and strengthen professional cooperation between the specialist diving and EOD teams of the two navies. The five-day exercise will comprise subject matter expert exchanges, cross-training, equipment demonstrations, and scenario-based practical exercises. Despite three rounds of talks between the students and the Jharkhand government over alleged irregularities in the JPSC-JSSC examinations, the deadlock continues. The students have not fully accepted the government's proposals and remain firm on their program to Ghirao, the Vidhan Sabha today. More from our correspondent.
5: The student agitation in Jharkhand over alleged irregularities in recruitment examinations entered its 17th day today. Three rounds of talks between the students and the Jharkhand government focused on investigation into the alleged irregularities, cancellation of affected examinations, action against those responsible, and reforms in the examination system. The government has agreed to cancel the 14th JPSC preliminary examination and the backlog examinations and has assured a detailed investigation into examinations conducted by TDPL and action against those found responsible. CID ADG Manoj Kaushik has assured a fair investigation, stating that 19 accused have been arrested and a substantial amount of digital evidence has been collected. Mahvish Rahman, Akashwani News, Ranchi.
0: Today is the second Monday of the auspicious Savan month, and the administration in Uttar Pradesh has made elaborate arrangements for devotees and Kavariyas. Kavar Yatra app is providing essential information related to the yatra to the devotees at a single click. More from a correspondent.
6: The Kanwar Yatra app is emerging as a direct communication channel between devotees and administration. While pilgrims are receiving essential information on their mobile phones, control rooms and field officials are simultaneously monitoring arrangements on the ground. The app offers details about route maps, temples, toilets, medical facilities and food arrangements. Devotees can also use the app to seek immediate assistance in case of complaints or emergencies. Sushil Chandra Tiwari, Akashwani News, Lucknow.
0: In Odisha, IMD has forecast heavy rainfall in several northern and western districts during the next 24 hours, with the weather system likely to sustain rainfall over the state in the coming days. We have more from our correspondent.
7: The flood situation in Odisha remains a major concern, with rivers rising again after heavy rain in their upper catchments. Baleswar, the rising Jalaka, has worsened the situation in Basta, while the Baitarani, Salandi and Kani rivers have inundated villages, farmland and roads in Bhadrak and Jajpur. Several areas of Kendrapada have also been affected. 12 sluice gates of Hirakud Dam are open for controlled discharge of flood water flowing increased inflow from the upper catchment. Prakash Das for Akashwani News, Bhubaneswar.
0: In Madhya Pradesh, heavy rain has affected normal life in many areas. Med Department has said rain is likely to continue for the next 2 days. More from our correspondent.
8: A strong rain system is active over Madhya Pradesh. Heavy rain is being reported in many parts of the state due to the monsoon turf and the low pressure area. The weather department has issued a heavy rain alert for 21 districts today. An orange alert for very heavy rain has been issued for Rajgarh, Vidisha, Sihor, Harda and Devas. These districts may receive up to 8 inches of rain in the next 24 hours. Rain has been continuing since last night in Bhopal and Ujjain division. According to the weather department, the spell of heavy rain may continue for the next 2 days. Abhinav Goyal, Akashwani News, Bhopal.
0: Russia has proposed exploring a railway route to the Indian Ocean and India, aimed at reducing dependence on strategically important maritime routes. Russian Deputy Prime Minister Marat Khusrunin said alternative routes could help address risks associated with the two strategic waterways, Strait of Hormuz and Bosphorus Strait. According to Russia State News Agency, Mr. Khusrunin said rail routes passing through Turkmenistan, Iran and Afghanistan could be explored to provide access to India. The proposal comes amid the ongoing conflict in West Asia, which has disrupted shipping through the Strait of Hormuz. In sports, Indian weightlifter Maharajan Arumuga Pandian won the silver medal in the men's 65kg category at the Asian Junior Weightlifting Championships in Tashkent, Uzbekistan. Maharajan produced a personal best total of 285 kgs, lifting 128 kilograms in the snatch and 157 kilograms in the clean and jerk. Vietnam's Huang Thach won the gold medal. In a bilingual live phone-in program, Public Speak, at 9:30 p.m. tonight, we will bring an insightful discussion on organ donation, breaking myths, saving lives, with Dr. Anil Kumar, Director, National Organ and Tissue Transplant Organization, and Dr. Rajesh Sinha, AIIMS, New Delhi. During the program, listeners can ask questions on the subject. To participate, simply dial the telephone numbers 011-23-717117, 011-23-717106 from 9:30 p.m. onwards. Tonight. And now for a look at today's newspapers, it's over to Shagun Chopra.
9: Thank you, Anuja. Prime Minister Modi meets India's Commonwealth Games medalists on their historic performances in Glasgow, urging them to continue inspiring the nation, is a front page headline in the Statesman and all the other dailies. Another headline in the same paper says, something major in the works as monsoon session enters last week. The Economic Times reports AI job market booming in India, engineering roles growing 51% every year. All the dailies have mentioned Ashmita Chaliha clinching maiden BWF World Tour title with Korea Master crown. The

0: Times of India with an inbox picture of the winner writes, first Indian to join the Super 300 Winners Club. The Hindu reports, Ladakh to lead independent India's first caste census. Chief Minister vows justice as protesters plan to march ahead to assembly today. Jharkhand government agrees to cancel three exams. Job panel members quit, writes the Indian Express. Parliamentary panel pitches integrated security grid for J&K's tourist spots as a headline in the Tribune. And finally, a report says with 99.95% punctuality, Delhi Metro beats New York, Hong Kong, Paris, line setting a new benchmark amongst the most reliable in the world, states Hindustan Times. And with that, it's back to you, Anuja.
1: Thank you, Shagun. And now, before we end the bulletin, the headlines once again. Prime Minister Narendra Modi urges people to join Har Ghar Tiranga movement and hoist the tricolour at homes. India crosses 300 gigawatts of non-fossil fuel-based installed electricity generation capacity. Indian and US Navy's explosive ordnance disposal exercise to begin today at Southern Naval Command in Kochi. Russia proposes railway route to India to reduce dependence on strategically important maritime routes like Strait of Hormuz. And Maharajan Arumuga Pandian clinches silver medal in men's 65 kg category at Asian Junior Weightlifting Championships in Tashkent. And with that, we end the morning news. Have a nice day.
2: ये आकाशवाणी का देहरादून केंद्र है, FM 100.5 मेगाहर्ट्ज़ पर. सुबह के 8:30 हुए हैं. प्रस्तुत है प्रातःकालीन सूचना परक कार्यक्रम. नमस्कार देहरादून.

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4: Good afternoon. This is Akashvani and I am Valsa Williams with the midday news. The headlines. Disruption continues in both houses of parliament amid opposition uproar on several issues. 4 bills including Tribunals Reforms Bill 2026 introduced in Lok Sabha. Bill aims to improve transparency and efficiency in functioning of tribunals. Protesting students begin their march towards Jharkhand Assembly over alleged irregularities in recruitment examinations. Har Ghar Tiranga movement gains momentum as Tiranga rallies organized across the nation. Over 10 lakh people evacuated as Typhoon Dolphin batters parts of eastern China. World Lion Day being celebrated today. Prime Minister Narendra Modi says India scripted successful conservation journey from 523 lions to 891 in last 10 years. Both Houses of Parliament were adjourned till 2 p.m. following opposition ruckus over several issues, including alleged police action during students' protest over the NEET issue. As the Lok Sabha met after the first adjournment at 12 noon, Minister of State for Law and Justice Arjun Ram Meghwal introduced the Tribunals Reforms Bill 2026 amid opposition uproar.
5: I want to move or leave to introduce a bill to improve the efficiency, ensure independence, transparency and uniformity in the qualification, appointment, term and conditions of service of chairperson and members of various tribunals.

0: administration and functioning of the tribunals, to establish a national tribunal commission and to make consequential amendments in related enactments and for matters connected therewith or incidental thereto.
1: The legislation also proposes to establish a National Tribunals Commission. Coal and Mines Minister G. Kishan Reddy also introduced the Mines and Minerals Development and Regulation Amendment Bill 2026. The bill seeks to further amend the Mines and Minerals Development and Regulation Act 1957. Minister of State for Home Nityanand Rai introduced the Kerala Alteration of Name Bill 2026. The bill aims to alter the name of the state of Kerala. Minister of State for Cooperation Muralidhar Mohol introduced the National Cooperative Development Corporation Amendment Bill 2026. The bill aims to further amend the National Cooperative Development Corporation Act 1962. After that, the presiding officer, Sandhya Ray, urged the opposition members to go back to their seats and allow the House to function. The opposition members were on their feet demanding a statement from Union Home Minister Amit Shah over the issue of alleged police action during student protests over the NEET issue. As the pandemonium continued, the presiding officer adjourned the House till 2 p.m. The Rajya Sabha was adjourned till 2 p.m. following opposition uproar over several issues, including alleged police action during students' protest over the NEET issue. We have news just in. Union Parliamentary Affairs Minister Kiran Rijiju today said the government is ready for a detailed discussion in Parliament on the students' protest and related issues. Speaking to the reporters at Parliament premises, Mr. Rijiju appealed to the opposition to allow Home Minister Amit Shah to make his statement and respond to the issues raised by members without any disruption. The student agitation in Jharkhand over alleged irregularities in recruitment examinations entered its 17th day today. The students are marching towards the Vidhan Sabha while elaborate security arrangements have been made by the police to prevent any untoward incident. A report.
2: Led by the JPSC-JSSC Reforms Munch, students are marching from Jaipal Singh Munda Stadium towards the Vidhan Sabha, demanding cancellation of the JSSC CGL examination and a CBI probe into the alleged irregularities. The government claims that 98% of the students' demands have been accepted, but the protesters remain firm on their key demands. During the march, the students crossed the barricades near the old Vidhan Sabha and reached the seventh and final barricade, following which the police began using water cannons to stop them. Hunger-striking student leader Devendranath Mehto was brought to the assembly in an ambulance, where he joined the march on a stretcher along with his supporters. Six students continue their indefinite hunger strike. Leader of the opposition Babulal Marandi, BJP state president Aditya Sahu and several other BJP leaders and workers protesting outside Chief Minister Hemant Soren's residence were detained. Mavish Rahman, Akashwani News, Ranchi.
1: The gross merchandise value of the government e-marketplace GEM has increased from 422 crore rupees to over 1,55,000 crore rupees in the last decade. In a social media post, Union Minister of Commerce and Industry Piyush Goyal said over 12 lakh micro and small enterprises, including more than 2 lakh led by women and over 42,000 startups, are registered on the portal. Prime Minister Narendra Modi has urged citizens to participate enthusiastically in the Har Ghar Tiranga movement and renew their collective resolve to contribute towards building a Vikasit Bharat. In a social media post, Mr. Modi said, "Our tricolour is our pride and a constant source of inspiration to always give our best for the nation." After the Prime Minister's call, the Har Ghar Tiranga movement is gaining momentum across the nation. In Jammu and Kashmir, Tiranga Yatras and patriotic programs were being held across all districts in Kashmir as part of the Har Ghar Tiranga campaign. The campaign is witnessing participation from people across different sections of society, with the tricolour being carried in rallies and displayed at public places, educational institutions and government establishments. More from our Jammu correspondent.
3: Ghar ghar tiranga, har ghar tiranga. With the start of the campaign, Tiranga Yatras were organized in Pulwama, Anantnag, Baramulla districts and various other places, with youth, students, employees and local residents participating while carrying the national flags. The events also featured patriotic songs, cultural performances and awareness activities. Schools, government departments, police personnel and youth groups joined the celebrations at different places. In Srinagar, preparations are

0: also underway for a mega Tiranga rally as part of the Independence Day celebrations. District administrations across Kashmir are organizing more Tiranga Yatras and public participation programs in the coming days, taking the campaign to towns, villages and educational institutions. People are being encouraged to hoist the tricolor at their homes and take part in the celebrations, while residents are also enthusiastically participating by taking selfies with the Tiranga. Ishfaq Shah, Akashwani News, Srinagar. Tiranga, har
1: ghar Tiranga. In Bihar, under the Har Ghar Tiranga campaign, a grand Tiranga Yatra was organized in Patna today. Led by Chief Minister Samrat Chaudhary, the march began from the JP Circle near Gandhi Maidan and concluded near Kargil Chowk. A large number of school children and members of the general public participated in the march. Chief of the Naval Staff, Admiral Krishna Swaminathan, is on a four-day official visit to Mauritius starting today. The Ministry of Defence informed that the visit is part of India's continued engagement to strengthen bilateral maritime cooperation and deepen defence ties with Mauritius. During the visit, he will interact with senior leadership of the government of Mauritius and hold discussions on matters of mutual interest, such as maritime security, defence cooperation, capacity building and military collaboration. Delhi police have busted an organized cyber fraud network and arrested 9 people in connection with a series of cyber crime cases. The accused were operating from Meerut, Ghaziabad and Jaipur. Briefing media in New Delhi today, DCP Central Rohit Rajbir Singh said around 19 complaints registered on the National Cyber Crime Reporting Portal have so far been linked to the network. The complaints originated from Maharashtra, Karnataka, Bihar, Tamil Nadu, Telangana and Odisha, among other states. This is Akashwani giving you the news. For quick news updates round the clock, follow us on our X handle at AIR News Alerts, and for details of stories and more, log on to our website www.newsonair.gov.in and download News on AIR app. Welcome back to the Midday News. Chinese authorities have evacuated more than 1 million people from eastern China, including Shanghai, as Typhoon Dolphin made landfall. The typhoon brought heavy rain and disrupted transport across the region. Nearly 1,000 flights were cancelled in Shanghai today. Authorities have downgraded Dolphin to a tropical storm. Heavy rain has been forecast for Shantung, Henan, Hubei, Anhui, Jiangsu and Zhejiang provinces. Shanghai is also expected to receive heavy rainfall. Authorities have urged people to avoid outdoor activities. China had earlier issued its highest level red alert for the typhoon, which is the strongest storm to hit the country this year. A Ukrainian drone strike today killed at least 12 people and injured 39 others in Nizhny Kamsk, a city deep inside Russian territory. Nizhny Kamsk, which lies more than 600 miles east of Moscow, is the site of a major technologically advanced oil refinery, the likely target of the strike. Thousands of Kashmiri diaspora members staged a protest march in Bologna, Italy. They condemned the killings of innocent civilians by Pakistani forces in Pakistan-occupied Jammu and Kashmir, POJK. The protesters raised slogans against Pakistani forces and also expressed solidarity with the civil society group, Joint Awami Action Committee. The protest came amid growing demonstrations by Kashmiri diaspora groups across the world. The protesters demanded international intervention over a brutal crackdown by Pakistani authorities in the region. Meanwhile, the Jammu Kashmir Human Rights Observatory has recorded 93 civilian deaths during the escalating protest in POJK over the last month. On the occasion of World Lion Day, Prime Minister Narendra Modi today said India's Asiatic lion population is thriving, with its habitat and range expanding. The Prime Minister also highlighted how India scripted the successful conservation journey of 523 lions in 2015 to 891 in 2025. Sharing an article written by Union Minister Bhupinder Yadav, Mr. Modi highlighted that the government's unwavering commitment to conservation, backed by strong community participation, is an inspiring example of protecting the country's wildlife and preserving the species for generations to come. Prime Minister Narendra Modi met the medalists of the Commonwealth Games 2026 at his residence in New Delhi yesterday. During the interaction, the medal winner

0: Pool D. And now the news in detail. Parliament has passed the Taxation and Other Laws Amendment Bill 2026 today, with the Rajya Sabha returning it to the Lok Sabha after discussions. The Lok Sabha has already passed the bill. Union Finance Minister Nirmala Sitharaman had moved the bill. The bill seeks to amend the Payment and Settlement Systems Act 2007, the Income Tax Act 2025 and the Finance Act 2026. The legislation will replace the Income Tax Amendment Ordinance 2026, which was promulgated on the 5th of June this year. Replying to the discussion, Union Finance Minister said that the objective of the bill is to strengthen India's manufacturing ecosystem, attract further investment, generate employment and promote manufacturing activities. She said the second major reform relates to providing tax exemptions to foreign companies procuring data services from specified data centers in India and enhancing ease of doing business. The minister clarified that the bill does not impose any tax or transaction charge on UPI users.
1: It does not impose any tax or transaction charge on UPI users. It enables the government to specify through notification the electronic payment modes that will continue to receive statutory protection against charges. The UPI and Services Steering Committee, headed by the National Payments Corporation of India, will consider and decide whether any MDR should be introduced, and if so, its scope and structure. Therefore, no MDR framework has yet been finalized.
0: The Parliament also passed the Bankers Books Evidence Bill 2026, with the Rajya Sabha approving it today. The Lok Sabha has already passed the bill. Union Finance Minister had moved the bill, which has a provision that an electronic or digital record of the banker's book will be admissible, valid and legally enforceable as evidence. Replying to discussion on the bill, Finance Minister Sitharaman said this bill is a very reformative step which will help the country move forward at a faster pace.
1: The bill, among various other things that it wants to do, provides for a technology-neutral legal framework for bankers' books. It recognizes electronic and digital banking records. It standardizes the certification process, facilitates the admissibility of electronic banking records. It permits authentication through manual, digital and electronic signatures. It also therefore strengthens the statutory protection.
0: After completing its business, the Rajya Sabha was adjourned for the day. The Lok Sabha today passed the Tribunals Reforms Bill 2026. The bill was passed without any discussion amid uproar by opposition members after several issues, including alleged police action during students' protest on the NEET matter. As the pandemonium continued, the chair adjourned the house for the day. Our correspondent brings a report on today's proceedings in both the Houses of Parliament.
2: Both the Houses of Parliament today faced repeated disruptions due to the opposition protest and uproar on various issues. The Lok Sabha and the Rajya Sabha were both adjourned for three times due to the opposition ruckus. However, the Lok Sabha completed its legislative business by introducing four bills, of which one legislation, the Tribunals Reforms Bill 2026, was passed without discussion. The Rajya Sabha also completed its listed legislative business. The Bankers Books Evidence Bill 2026, aimed at modernizing the banking system and bringing it in line with the requirements of the digital era, was passed by the upper house. In addition, the house also discussed and returned the Taxation and Other Laws Amendment Bill 2026 to the Lok Sabha. With Suparna Saikia, Anand Kumar, Akashvani News, Delhi.
0: Lok Sabha Speaker Om Birla today made a personal appeal to the floor leaders to cooperate in the smooth functioning of the house and participate in the discussion on key bills. Mr. Birla stated this during the Business Advisory Committee meeting held at Parliament House. He said the people's issues cannot be left waiting in the corridors and they must be reflected, debated and resolved on the floor of this house. Speaking to reporters at the Parliament premises after the BAC meeting, Union Parliamentary Affairs Minister Kiran Rijiju said the government is ready for a detailed discussion in Parliament regarding the recent student protests and related issues. Mr. Rijiju appealed to the opposition to allow the House to function so that Union Home Minister Amit Shah can make a statement about the students' protest and address all concerns raised by the opposition members.
3: There can be discussion on the student movement in Delhi and all student-related movements taking place across the country. My request to the Congress party and our colleagues in the opposition is that since the government is ready to discuss the student movement, you should not create any ruckus during the discussion and you should listen to the Home Minister's reply and the government's response in full.

0: का जवाब पूरी तरह से सुनेंगे।
1: Leader of the opposition in the Rajya Sabha and Congress MP Mallikarjun Kharge demanded that Home Minister Amit Shah make a statement in Parliament on the action taken against students. Talking to media at Parliament premises, Mr. Kharge said the opposition's demand in both houses is for Home Minister to come to Parliament and make a statement on the issue. The BJP today accused Leader of Opposition in Lok Sabha Rahul Gandhi of disrupting parliamentary proceedings and shifting the goalpost of discussions. Talking to media in New Delhi, BJP leader JP Nadda claimed that Mr. Gandhi's objective is not to engage in dialogue but to spread chaos. He said that the government has consistently expressed its willingness to hold discussions and Home Minister Amit Shah is ready to answer every question on every issue. In Jharkhand, protests have intensified over alleged irregularities in recruitment examinations after clashes between students and police during assembly march in Ranchi. Our correspondent has the details.
2: Thousands of aspirants led by the JPSC-JSSC Reforms Manch marched towards the Vidhan Sabha and attempted to cross several barricades, following which police used water cannons and tear gas. The protesters are demanding an independent CBI probe into the JSSC CGL examination and comprehensive reforms in the JPSC-JSSC examination system. Meanwhile, the Jharkhand CID arrested former JPSC chairman L. Kyante in connection with the alleged recruitment examination irregularities. Union Minister of State for Defence Sanjay The state criticized the police action and reiterated the demand for CBI and ED probes. BJP MP from Hazaribagh, Manish Jaiswal, met Union Home Minister Amit Shah and raised the issue of alleged irregularities in the JPSC-JSSC examinations and the students' agitation seeking a CBI probe. Mehvish Rahman, Akashwani News, Ranchi.
1: This is Akashwani giving you the news. For quick news updates round the clock, follow us on our X handle at AIR News Alerts. And for details of these stories and more, log on to our website newsonair.gov.in and download the News on AIR app. Welcome back to the news at 9. The 80th Independence Day celebrations this year will highlight Yuva Shakti and the contribution of young India towards building a Viksit Bharat by 2047, along with the commemoration of 150 years of the national song Vande Mataram. Briefing media in New Delhi today, Defence Secretary Rajesh Kumar Singh said the celebrations will be led by Prime Minister Narendra Modi from the historic Red Fort. The Prime Minister will unfurl the national flag and address the nation. For the first time, the national song will be sung from the ramparts of the Red Fort during the Independence Day ceremony.
3: This is the first time we are doing it with that sequence. The sequence is that he arrives on the rampart, then the national song is played and everybody keeps standing. Thereafter, he unfurls the flag and the national anthem. Yes, I mean, the guidelines indicate that for national functions, it will be the norm.
1: MI-17 helicopters will participate in the ceremony with the aerial display featuring the national flag, flower petals and a special banner commemorating 150 years of Vande Mataram. The ongoing Har Ghar Tiranga campaign is gaining significant momentum across the country, inspiring citizens from all walks of life to come together in a collective celebration of India's national pride and spirit of unity. The movement, which will continue till the 17th of this month, coincides with the 150th anniversary of the national song Vande Mataram this year, making the occasion even more heart-stirring for every patriot. Prime Minister Narendra Modi has urged citizens to participate enthusiastically in the movement and renew their collective resolve to contribute towards building a Viksit Bharat. Union Home Minister Amit Shah appeals citizens to participate and celebrate the campaign through Tiranga rallies and mass singing of Vande Mataram and to hoist the Tiranga and upload a selfie on harghartiranga.com. In Jammu and Kashmir, the Doda District Administration organized a mega Tiranga rally under the campaign and to commemorate 150 glorious years of the national song. The main attraction was a 1,600-meter-long tricolor carried by a large group of students, creating a spectacular display of national pride and unity. In Manipur, thousands of bikers took part in a bike rally in Imphal. Chief Minister Yumnam Khemchand Singh flagged off the rally and also led the procession. In Colombia, two people were killed and dozens of buildings collapsed in cities across western part of the country today after a powerful 7.4 magnitude earthquake struck the southern American nation. The earthquake reportedly forced people to evacuate their homes as far as the capital of Bogota. The U.S. Geological Survey and Colombia's counterpart reported that the epicenter was in San Jose del Palmar, a community of about 4,800 people in the Chocó.

0: region about 250 miles west of Bogota. The India Meteorological Department has issued an orange alert for very heavy rainfall in Himachal Pradesh and East Rajasthan tomorrow. According to IMD, Arunachal Pradesh, Assam, Meghalaya, Chhattisgarh, Gangetic West Bengal, Gujarat, Haryana, Chandigarh and Delhi will experience heavy rainfall at isolated places tomorrow. The benchmark domestic equity indices ended on a flat note today. We have a report.
1: The Sensex rose 43 points to close at 78,542. The Nifty added 13 points to settle at 24,584. Meanwhile, in the forex market today, the rupee depreciated by 8 paise to end at 95 rupees and 29 paise against the US dollar. With Ayushi's report, Niharika Bhuvania for Akashwani News.
0: Prime Minister Narendra Modi met the medalists of the Commonwealth Games 2026 at his residence in New Delhi yesterday. During the interaction, the medal winners shared their experiences from the Games with the Prime Minister. Mr. Modi congratulated the athletes for bringing glory to the nation and expressed confidence in their future victories.
2: स्पोर्ट्स व्यवस्था एक बात है लेकिन देश मेडल तब प्राप्त करता है जब देश में स्पोर्ट्स कल्चर बनता है दोस्तों आपने बहुत बड़ा काम किया है देश का नाम रोशन किया है आपको मैं बहुत बधाई देता हूं और आप विश्वास कीजिए आगे भी आप विजयी होंगे और फिर से एक बार यहीं पर हम मिलेंगे बहुत-बहुत धन्यवाद बहुत-बहुत शुभकामनाएं
0: The FIH Hockey Men's and Women's World Cup 2026 will feature a revamped competition structure with the traditional quarterfinals stage scrapped and the top two teams from each of the two crossover pools advancing directly to the semifinals. Belgium and the Netherlands jointly host the tournament from the 15th to the 30th of this month. The new format means teams will have little margin for error from the outset with results from the opening pool stage potentially carrying over into the next phase. India's men have been drawn alongside England, Pakistan and Wales in Pool D, while the Indian women will face China, England and South Africa in their Pool D campaign. And now before we end the bulletin, the headlines once again. Parliament passes taxation bill to strengthen country's manufacturing ecosystem, attract investment and create jobs. Finance Minister Nirmala Sitharaman assures UPI transactions to remain free. Legislation granting legal recognition to digital banking records as evidence also gets nod from Parliament. Parliamentary Affairs Minister Kiran Rijiju urges opposition to allow Lok Sabha to function for Home Minister Amit Shah's statement on student protest-related issues. Protests intensify in Jharkhand over recruitment exam irregularities after clashes between student and police during assembly march in Ranchi. 80th Independence Day celebrations to showcase Yuva Shakti and its contribution to Viksit Bharat by 2047. National song Vande Mataram to be sung from the ramparts of Red Fort for the first time. Heavy rainfall forecast for Himachal Pradesh and East Rajasthan tomorrow. An FIH Hockey World Cup 2026 begins later this week with new format as quarterfinals are scrapped. India drawn in men's and women's Pool D. And that's all in the news at 9. Good night.
3: 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This is Akashwani. In the program Spotlight, now we bring you a discussion on key bills before Parliament today. The participants are Aditi Tandon, political analyst, and Niharika Bhuvania, anchor.
1: Good evening and welcome to today's episode of Spotlight. You're with me, Niharika, and today's conversation is all around key bills that were introduced and passed in the Parliament today. Today we have with us political analyst Aditi Tandon. Aditi, thank you so much for joining us for this discussion on Spotlight. And we have three major bills that were introduced and passed in the Parliament today, which is what today's conversation is all about.
4: Thank you.
1: So let's talk about the first bill, the Tribunals Reform Bill 2026, which was passed in the Lok Sabha today. Let's begin by talking about the major shortcomings that were there in the existing tribunal system that this current bill seeks to address. And that will also tell us the primary objective of the bill that was passed in Lok Sabha today.
4: Right, Niharika, the bill that was passed in Lok Sabha today is basically a legislative response to a Supreme Court order, you know, that had come in a case in 2021. In that particular order, the Supreme Court had struck down an earlier version of the same bill, Tribunals Reform Act, it was called, and the Supreme

0: Court at that time had said in its judgment that the Act impinges on the issue of separation of powers, you know, and basically signals a high level of executive control. So the court in its order had said that a new structure should be created, and the court had only, you know, laid down the direction and the guidance for the government that you should set up an overarching body which will be tasked with the process of selection of the chairpersons and members of 16 tribunals that exist in our country in such a way that the terms and conditions of appointments are standardized and made uniform across tribunals. Also, you know, how the accountability mechanisms are to be set up. That particular commission should be given the power to look at that. And an independent process whereby search and selection of candidates for filling up these tribunal leadership positions should be created. This bill today basically is a response to that judgment.
1: Understood. So how is this proposed National Tribunals Commission going to change administration and functioning of the tribunals overall, since you mentioned that it's a response to an earlier process?
0: See, right now what is happening, the central government is engaged with the process of selection of candidates for filling the positions of chairpersons and members of these tribunals. You know that the central government is tasked with so many other things. So obviously there is a lag and there are vacancies, several vacancies existing across key tribunals. We have such important tribunals. We have the National Green Tribunal, you know, we have the Income Tax Appellate Tribunals. These are tribunals which cannot afford to run on vacancies. So when you have an independent system, what it will do is it will unburden the central government from its present position and task of selecting chairpersons, members.
1: Absolutely.
0: So now you have the National Tribunals Commission, an overarching body which will set up a search and selection committee, which then will co-opt members, including from, you know, specific fields. For instance, if there is an NGT chairperson to be appointed, then you can co-opt an environmental expert in that search and selection committee, apart from the stated membership of that committee. So that committee will then look at the membership eligibility, candidates will be called and interviewed, and quickly the positions will be filled. An important provision in this bill, Niharika, is that once the National Tribunals Commission makes a recommendation of appointment to the central government has to appoint within 3 months of receipt of the recommendation. So there's a time-bound period that has been specified. Idea is to cut the current lags and ensure that the commissions are at their full capacity.
1: Let's just put it this way, that this bill is going to unify a very fragmented ecosystem and bring in better efficiency. Let's talk about the next bill. So the Bankers Books Evidence Bill 2026 was passed in the Lok Sabha earlier this month and it was introduced in the Rajya Sabha today. First of all, what is the objective of this bill and why was there a need felt to replace the previous bill which came out in 1891? So that is ideally more than a century later.
0: This bill that you mentioned has actually been passed by the parliament today. Both houses have passed. Lok Sabha had passed it on Wednesday last. Today the Rajya Sabha has passed it. This bill is very important in these times of digital banking. We were so far dependent on this 1891 law, which only permits and allows manual documentation of banking systems to be admissible in a court of law. Can you imagine that digital records and virtual records that you and I have been dealing in for almost a decade now are not admissible in an Indian court right now? They will now be admissible after this bill. The primary objective of this bill is to allow the inclusion of all digital virtual records as pieces of evidence in any litigation that goes to the courts of law with respect to banking.
1: Understood. So this bill is much in keeping with the times and keeping in line with how the banking system has evolved to a much more digital workplace, especially also with the evolution of UPI, with the evolution of cybercrime and cyber fraud. So is this new framework also going to aid in those investigations of financial fraud, cyber fraud or money laundering cases? And is it going to bring in more efficiency?
0: Yeah, absolutely. Because you see, right now, most of the challenges that the central agencies or police or cyber crime units are dealing with relate to the digital space. We hear of increasing number of crimes of digital arrest. Then there are these net banking frauds that are happening. There are spam, scam emails happening all the time. How do you deal with this new and emergent form of cybercrime without a legal framework that allows virtual and digital records to be admitted as pieces of evidence? It just can't happen. So this bill will not just strengthen the citizens, because, you know, it will cut a lot of needless, unproductive time that is spent in

0: ensuring or procuring manual banking documents. Now everything is online. The bill even allows persons sitting at home to procure a banking certificate through a simple electronic signature of their own. So self-attestation of these certificates is allowed. And all these banking documents are now permitted as evidence and as legal documents in any matter pertaining to banking, normal cases or cases of cyber fraud or any such case.
1: Absolutely. And it also reduces the time frame by quite a bit, and it also makes tracking of online transactions or documents much easier in that respect. So how is this new bill going to recognize electronic and digital banking records as evidence in legal proceedings, which sort of forms the crux of the matter and which was earlier not allowed or not permissible?
0: See, that is the principal provision of the bill, like I said. Like, if you read the statement and objects of this particular bill, it basically seeks to provide for a law relating to evidence with respect to bankers' books and to align it with contemporary digital banking practices. What this bill essentially does is it expands the definition of a banking book to include digital and virtual records. Right now, a banking book in the law, 1891 law, is only defined as a manual document. So that's the key shift this bill will allow, and that will pave the way for a natural, organic, you know, movement of digital systems and digital engagements throughout this whole banking system.
1: Let's also now talk about the third bill, which was introduced in Lok Sabha today, the Mines and Minerals Development and Regulation Amendment Bill 2026. Now, given the strategic importance of India's mineral resources and the ongoing discussion in the world and globally around minerals, around mineral security, so what are the principal amendments proposed in this bill that has been passed in the Lok Sabha today? And why have these become necessary with this, with the changing times?
0: This Mining and Minerals Regulation Development Amendment Bill is a very, very consequential bill, if you ask me, because it basically seeks to attract private investment, accelerate exploration, enhance national capacity in critical mineral exploration for which we are currently largely dependent on imports. So what it does is it eases a lot of existing systems for mining leaseholders. Like, what is it that they can mine? For example, one of the very important provisions of this bill is that one mining lease will be allowed to cover multiple minerals. For example, what happens right now is that a mining leaseholder has to apply every time he wants to include a new mineral in his mining list. Mm-hmm. So you have to have a lease for every single mineral that you want. Sure, so right. What this does is that a mining leaseholder will now be allowed to basically apply for inclusion of additional minerals in the existing lease. So that cuts down a lot of needless spending of money, time, you know, and speeds up mining operations. Second very important thing that this bill does, in my opinion, is it incentivizes critical mineral mining. So what are the strategic and critical minerals that India is looking for currently? These are basically, you know, six: gold, silver, lithium, graphite, nickel and cobalt. Mm-hmm. Lithium, we all know, is very important for our electronic, you know, electric vehicle,
1: of course,
0: boost, battery storage, etc. It is required in that. Right now we are importing a lot of it. What has the government now done under the new bill is that it has proposed that all leaseholders will not have to pay any additional amount for the inclusion of these critical minerals in their existing leases. Suppose somebody is mining a different mineral which is not a part of this critical mineral list but wants to mine this. So he doesn't have to do anything extra. In the existing lease, you can add this. Otherwise, what you have to do is you have to pay extra money every time you have to include critical minerals in the mining operations. Plus, also captive mines are going to get greater freedom under this particular bill. The proposal is to remove the existing cap on the sale of minerals that are produced from captive mines. Once the owner meets his own needs through the captive mines, the remainder can be then sold. This is basically expected to improve resource utilization and also increase the supply of minerals in the domestic market, where the requirement is also rising because a lot of MSMEs are investing in, you know, mineral related industries. So these are some of the broad changes that this bill proposes.
1: And I believe it's also going to work on a lot of levels in terms of achieving India's objective of mineral security, reducing dependence on imports, as also ease of doing business. So let's talk about that aspect of ease of doing business vis-a-vis this bill. How is that going to be aided?
0: What we need to understand is that mining operations and mining rights are, you know, largely

0: covered and governed by the state governments. And you know that minerals are a finite, you know, it's not an infinite resource. So there is a limited stock, and it is a national imperative that these minerals are properly mined and they are then used and deployed for the achievement of national strategic and critical goals. What has been observed of late is that a lot of states are imposing a lot of tax burdens on mining operations, mining rights. So what the government has done through this bill is, for example, one very important provision of this bill is that the central government will now take under its control the regulation of mineral-bearing lands having mineral contents in accordance with the parameters prescribed under the current law. Right now, what was happening is a lot of fiscal burden was being imposed on mining operations, making the mining operations commercially unviable. So when you deregulate a little, and you know, because every state was imposing their own level of levy, there are taxes, there are levies. So this sector was becoming very, what should I say, unattractive for investors. So by this particular bill, the idea is to attract private investment, to ease, you know, the burden on mining operations, and also on the side achieve the national strategic goals by improving the mining of critical minerals.
1: Absolutely. So it is going to facilitate greater participation of the private sector and improve investment in India's mining sector as well, right?
0: Yeah, absolutely.
1: But there is also going to be a reverse effect of this in the sense of environmental safeguards. So when mining activity increases, there is likely to be a detrimental effect on the environment. How is that going to be taken care of?
0: See, that's a whole different dedicated landscape when we talk about development projects, mining operations being just one of them. Infrastructure projects are another. So we already know that environmental impact assessment, which is looked after by the Environment Ministry in the country, is a very well-established and resilient structure to give, you know, clearances for all kinds of operations which come to them for clearance. So that robust mechanism operates on the site. And as we know that right now the government is working on a plan to break silos in ministries. So you have the Pragati platform on which every ministry is onboarded. So when the Mines and Minerals Ministry has a particular project to push, there'll be all kinds of ministries and the officials available on a single platform to remove the hurdles, including environmental challenges. Because we all know that environmental impact is one major challenge whenever a new development project starts. And largely, if we see of late, most of the projects have been fairly rigorously reviewed before they have been, you know, cleared.
1: Absolutely. And with that, we're almost at the end of today's episode of Spotlight. Many thanks, Aditi, for joining us on this episode and for giving us such a clear picture of all of these three bills. Thank you so much, and looking forward to conversing with you again.
0: Thank you so much.
2: You were listening to a discussion on key bills before Parliament today. The participants were Aditi Tandon, political analyst, and Niharika Bhuvania, anchor. This program was produced and presented by the News Services Division of Akashvani.
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1: This is Akashwani, the news read by RS Raghu. The Parliament has passed the Taxation and Other Laws Amendment Bill 2026 today, with Rajya Sabha returning it to Lok Sabha after discussion. The Lok Sabha has already passed the bill. Union Finance Minister Nirmala Sitharaman had moved the bill. The bill seeks to amend the Payment and Settlement Systems Act 2007, the Income Tax Act 2025, and the Finance Act 2026. The legislation will replace the Income Tax Amendment Ordinance 2026, which was promulgated on 5th June this year. Replying to the discussion, the Union Finance Minister said that the objective of the bill is to strengthen India's manufacturing ecosystem, attract further investment, generate employment, and promote manufacturing activities. She said, the second major reform relates to providing tax exemptions to foreign companies procuring data services from specified data centers in India and enhancing ease of doing business. The minister clarified that the bill does not impose any tax or transaction charge on UPI users.
2: It does not impose any tax or transaction charge on UPI users. It enables the government to specify through notification the electronic payment modes that will continue to receive statutory protection against charges. The UPI and Services Steering Committee, headed by the National Payments Corporation of India, will consider and decide whether any MDR should be introduced, and if so, its scope and structure. Therefore, no MDR framework has yet been finalized.
1: The Parliament also passed the Bankers' Books Evidence Bill 2026, with Rajya Sabha approving it today. Lok Sabha has already passed the bill. Lok Sabha Speaker Om Birla today made a personal appeal to the floor leaders to cooperate in the smooth functioning of the House and participate in the discussion on key bills. Mr. Birla stated this during the Business Advisory Committee BAC meeting held at Parliament House. He said, the people's issues cannot be left waiting in the corridors and they must be reflected, debated and resolved on the floor of this House. Speaking to reporters at the Parliament premises after the BAC meeting, Union Parliamentary Affairs Minister Kiran Rijiju said the government is ready for a detailed discussion in Parliament regarding the recent student protests and related issues. Mr. Rijiju appealed to the opposition to allow the House to function so that Union Home Minister Amit Shah can make a statement about the students' protest and address all concerns raised by the opposition members. In Jharkhand, protests have intensified over alleged irregularities in recruitment examinations after clashes between students and police during assembly march in Ranchi. Thousands of aspirants led by the JPSC-JSSC reforms marched towards the Vidhan Sabha and attempted to cross several barricades, following which police used water cannons and tear gas. The protesters are demanding an independent CBI probe into the JSSC-CGL examination and comprehensive reforms in the JPSC-JSSC examination system. The 80th Independence Day celebrations this year will highlight Yuva Shakti and the contribution of young India towards building a Viksit Bharat by 2047, along with the commemoration of 150 years of the national song Vande Mataram. Briefing media in New Delhi today, Defence Secretary Rajesh Kumar Singh said the celebrations will be led by Prime Minister Narendra Modi from the historic Red Fort. The Prime Minister will unfurl the national flag and address the nation. For the first time, the national song will be sung from the ramparts of the Red Fort during the Independence Day ceremony. The ongoing Har Ghar Tiranga campaign is gaining significant momentum across the country, inspiring citizens from all walks of life to come together in a collective celebration of India's national pride and the spirit of unity.

Gandhi. The movement, which will continue till 17th of this month, coincides with the 150th anniversary of national song Vande Mataram this year, making the occasion even more heart-stirring for every patriot. Prime Minister Narendra Modi has urged citizens to participate enthusiastically in the movement and renew their collective resolve to contribute towards building a Viksit Bharat. 47 people were killed and dozens of buildings collapsed in cities across western Colombia today after a powerful 7.4 magnitude earthquake struck. And that is the end of this news bulletin.

47 people were killed and dozens of buildings collapsed in cities across western Colombia today after a powerful 7.4 magnitude earthquake struck. And that is the end of this news bulletin.